மறைக்கிறீங்க.

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1: A new fast food pizza express outlet has opened in Islington amid backlash from some residents over late night disturbance. The pizza franchise is continuing its rollout of restaurants with self-ordering systems, launching its second mini unit in a former warehouse in Finsbury Park on Thursday, June the 25th. Customers can order their pizzas, salads and dough balls from touchscreen kiosks to take away, with a handful of seats for indoor dining. Sitting behind Finsbury Park Station on the corner of Wells Terrace and Font Hill Road, the restaurant is open from 11 a.m. to 11 p.m. on weekdays, 5 p.m. closing time on Tuesdays, and from 11 a.m. to midnight on Fridays and Saturdays. The launch follows the opening of a similar quick service restaurant in Brixton in May, with plans for another site in Earls Court next. The leader of Enfield Council has defended the decision not to fly a pride flag outside Enfield Civic Centre this month, arguing the move has been made for clarity and consistency. In their election manifesto published ahead of last month's vote, Enfield Conservatives promised to only fly the Union flag, the flag of St George and the Enfield Beast flag outside council buildings, which they said was aimed at restoring a sense of traditional civic pride. However, the new minority Conservative administration, which came to power at the end of May, is also flying the Armed Forces Day flag this weekend. I'm Georgina Stansfield, and that was your local news update from the LGR News Desk.
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1: A new fast food pizza express outlet has opened in Islington amid backlash from some residents over late night disturbance. The pizza franchise is continuing its rollout of restaurants with self-ordering systems, launching its second mini unit in a former warehouse in Finsbury Park on Thursday, June the 25th. Customers can order their pizzas, salads and dough balls from touchscreen kiosks to take away, with a handful of seats for indoor dining. Sitting behind Finsbury Park Station on the corner of Wells Terrace and Font Hill Road, the restaurant is open from 11am to 11pm on weekdays, 5pm closing time on Tuesdays, and from 11am to midnight on Fridays and Saturdays. The launch follows the opening of a similar quick service restaurant in Brixton in May, with plans for another site in Earls Court next. Affordable childcare at the City of London's only state primary school may have its future funding secured after an outcry by parents. The Aldgate School is an outstanding rated facility in the east of the Square Mile by the border with Tower Hamlets. The school provides affordable childcare for kids aged between 3 months and 3 years old, for which it is reliant on a subsidy from the City of London Corporation. In March 2024, corporation members agreed to change the delivery of childcare services in the city and end the subsidy for the Aldgate School, with the changes to take effect from September 2025. The decision has led to pushback from parents and other interested parties, with the corporation twice extending the funding. I'm Georgina Stansfield, and that was your local news update from the LGR News Desk.
2: Ο αγαπημένος σου ελληνικός σταθμός στα social media. Ακολούθησέ μας στο Instagram και στο TikTok, βρες μας στο Twitter και κάνε like στη σελίδα μας στο Facebook. 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
1: Furious taxi drivers interrupted a London Assembly session discussing robo-taxis multiple times on Wednesday as autonomous vehicle operators talked up the safety of the driverless cars. London's private hire vehicle, PHV sector, which encompasses more than 120,000 drivers, is thought to be under threat from firms looking to roll out their autonomous vehicles on London's roads within weeks. Their concerns have been raised in City Hall numerous times, with the Mayor of London admitting this month that their future was a huge question that needed to be dealt with. The Transport Committee, which has launched an inquiry into how driverless vehicles would operate in the capital, met with representatives from the sector last Friday to hear their outlook. Two ageing Colindale tower blocks will be replaced with a new development of nearly 400 homes, following a vote that divided Barnet Council's planning committee. On Tuesday the 23rd, councillors granted outline planning approval for a scheme that will see Silk House and Shulands Courts estate on Ansley Avenue knocked down. Structural assessments for the two blocks, with 97 homes, identified a disproportionate risk of collapse. It led to residents being moved out and the site now being largely vacant. Council-run Barnet Homes is proposing new blocks ranging from 6 to 29 storeys. I'm Georgina Stansfield, and that was your local news update from the LGR News Desk.
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0: αγαπημένος σου ελληνικός σταθμός στα social media. 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Βρες μας στο Twitter και κάνε like στη σελίδα μας στο Facebook.
1: All eyes are back on England in the World Cup tonight as they take on the Democratic Republic of Congo in the round of 32. These fans feel England can get the job done.
2: I think it'll probably be a struggle again, but then, yeah, as we get through, I think when we play better teams and we can open up a bit more, probably play better against them.
3: We're going to smash them 4-0.
4: Yeah.
3: 4-0.
4: At least 3, I'd say.
3: 4-0. And we're going to play Mexico in the Azteca this Sunday.
1: Andy Burnham may have to raise £4.7 billion in his first budget should he become a Prime Minister. It's after Sir Keir Starmer's announcement that the UK would spend around £15 billion on defence, but only around two-thirds of that has been identified. It's understood Mr Burnham wasn't told about the funding gap. Three teenage boys convicted of rape but spared jail will have their sentences reviewed today. They were given non-custodial sentences because the judge said he didn't want to unnecessarily criminalise them. And fewer than half of drivers reckon they could pass the theory test if they did it today. It's been 30 years since it was introduced. From Radio News Hub, I'm Frankie Hersine.
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0: to the music in moments. 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
1: England are back in action tonight as they take on the Democratic Republic of Congo in the round of 32. Thomas Tuchel has had a few injury setbacks, with Reece James and Jarrell Kwanzaa both ruled out, but the boss says he has full confidence in his team, and this fan does too.
2: I think we've got a good chance, very good chance. I think these will have the low block again, which we're going to struggle with, but I think as we progress and if the games get more competitive, I think that England will come through there.
1: Two police officers who handcuffed 18-year-old Henry Novak as he lay dying are under investigation for potential gross misconduct. Henry was stabbed to death in December but was falsely arrested when he was accused of racism by his attacker, Vikram Digwa. The government are facing questions over a £4.7 billion funding gap for increased defence spending. Yesterday, the Prime Minister announced £15 billion of spending over the next 4 years, but only around two-thirds of that has been identified. And Serena Williams says it was really great to be back at Wimbledon despite being knocked out in the first round by Australian Maya Joint. From Radio News Hub, I'm Frankie Hersine.
3: Radio Works. Royal London's Financial Resilience Report 2026 shows millions of people across the UK are just weeks away from facing financial crisis due to the high living costs. Here's consumer finance specialist Sarah Pennells.
4: While some people's finances have recovered over the last year, we found that one in four adults, about 14 million, say it will take them 3 years or more to recover from the cost of living crisis. What's concerning is that one in five say they have less than £100 in cash savings, and that's a figure that's barely changed since 2020.
5: Στον LGR δεν ξέρουμε μόνο από μουσική, ξέρουμε και από διαφήμιση. 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
2: Two people have died after a small aircraft that was carrying out a short flight experience crashed in a field. The two-seat Cessna plane crashed in a field off Mill Lane, Ongar yesterday, having earlier taken off around 7 miles away. Thomas Tuchel wants England to send the kids to bed happy with a World Cup knockout win tonight. A win would secure a last 16 tie with Mexico. England fan Ryan, who's in Atlanta to watch the game, says it's crunch time for his side.
3: Croatia game was quite exciting. I think we got a bit of a reality check against Ghana. But, I think now it probably starts. It's clearly the exception being the Scots. We only really had to win one game to go through anyway, so now's the go time, really.
2: And Britain has maintained its position as one of the safest places in the world to work. An analysis by the Health and Safety Executive showed a continuing fall in the number of fatalities caused by work-related incidents. That's the latest from Radio News Hub. I'm Tanita Sims.
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1: Keir Starmer has defended his defence investment plan. He says any Labour Prime Minister would stand behind it. It comes after he was pressed on whether Andy Burnham knew about the £5 billion funding gap. A Prime Minister's questions the Conservative leader, Kemi Badenoch, claimed the next Labour leader should condemn it.
2: The Chief of Defence Staff made it known that the armed forces needed a minimum of £28 billion more to defend the country. Can the Prime Minister tell us why he thinks half that amount is enough?
1: Yay. Next, the competition watchdog has opened an investigation into the affordability and availability of childcare in England. It's because of concerns that too many families are struggling with the system. And the Village People's lead singer Victor Willis has died aged 74. The singer died following a short but aggressive illness on Monday. With the Village People, Willis achieved two UK top singles, including the YMCA. That's the latest from Radio News Hub. I'm Tanita Sims.
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4: The cost of an electric vehicle has long been known as one of the barriers to ownership, but now this is changing. Here to explain is Lena Ribeiro from Dacia.
5: So electrical vehicles are now more affordable than ever, with the most affordable one now just under £12,000 by Dacia. 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
0: Back to more of the music you want to hear. 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
1: To expand London City Airport will mean more noise and pollution for people living in the south of Newham, a London Assembly member has claimed. The airport is seeking permission to allow larger planes to use the airport in Albert Dock and at lower heights. It says the planes will be quieter than ones currently using the airport, and there will be fewer flights overall. However, Labour Assembly member Leonie Cooper fears that the larger the plane and lower the flight path, the more noisy the flights will be. She told the Local Democracy Reporting Service, LDRS, if the planes are coming in lower, firstly, the noise is surely going to be more, and secondly, the air pollution is going to be more. Of London's 33 local authorities, three have still not declared a climate emergency 7 years after the first did so. Bexley, Bromley and the City of London have never formally acknowledged that humanity is in a climate crisis through such a declaration. Climate emergency declarations are formal actions taken by governments at both a local and global level that signal a clear commitment to reducing carbon emissions and making an asserted effort to make their operations more environmentally responsible. Most of London's councils declared a climate emergency in 2019. Barking and Dagenham, Hillingdon, Barnet and Havering made their declarations between 2020 and 2023. But three of the capital's authorities have never done so. The Local Democracy Reporting Service, LDRS, asked all three why that is and what they have been doing to tackle what is globally acknowledged to be a crisis that requires urgent action. I'm Georgina Stansfield, and that was your local news update from the LGR News Desk.
0: One, two, three, go. 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

0: 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Welcome along. 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

0: 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Looking outside, the sun is starting to shine again. It did get a bit cooler, but you know what? 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
1: The rector of a Fleet Street church said she has been taken aback by the support from the public in its fight against planned parking charges that put its future at risk. A petition urging the City of London Corporation to review proposed changes to parking charge has close to 2,000 signatures. After the Local Democracy Reporting Service, LDRS, highlighted the concerns. St. Bride's, which is closely associated with the newspaper industry and has a history going back centuries, has raised the alarm over the potential introduction of Sunday charges, which would act as a barrier to some worshippers. The church has withstood disasters from wartime bombing to the plague, though it fears the proposal would have a significant impact on its congregation. Plans to convert a former police station into classrooms for an additional 67 students at a North London school has been approved by the council, despite concerns about increased traffic and noise during school run times. John Lyon School, an independent school in Harrow-on-the-Hill, applied to convert the former police building, which is called Le Beau House, and has more recently been used as an office building for school staff, into a classroom for up to 67 sixth form students. It means the total student capacity will increase from 600 to 667. I'm Georgina Stansfield, and that was your local news update from the LGR News Desk.
2: Ο αγαπημένος σου ελληνικός σταθμός στα social media. Ακολούθησέ μας στο Instagram και στο TikTok, βρες μας στο Twitter και κάνε like στη σελίδα μας στο Facebook.

0: This is LGR, London Greek Radio.
1: To convert a former police station into classrooms for an additional 67 students at a North London school has been approved by the council, despite concerns about increased traffic and noise during school run times. John Lyon School, an independent school in Harrow-on-the-Hill, applied to convert the former police building, which is called Le Beau House, and has more recently been used as an office building for school staff, into a classroom for up to 67 sixth form students. It means the total student capacity will increase from 600 to 667. Plans to demolish a hospital building and former ambulance station in Wembley to make way for over 100 homes has left residents and politicians deeply concerned about the impact on the area. Developer Fairview Estates Limited has submitted plans to redevelop the Wembley site, with the project set to deliver 108 homes in residential buildings, ranging from 3 to 6 stories tall. The developer claims the scheme will make use of a currently underutilized and an oppressive plot. However, the plans, which would see the demolition of the existing old Wembley Hospital buildings and former ambulance station, have been met with a number of objections, including a petition signed by around 60 residents. I'm Georgina Stansfield, and that was your local news update from the LGR News Desk.
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0: Okay, this is London Greek Radio. It is Wednesday. Galomina doiva mesnerikike. Have an absolutely great rest of the evening, but don't go anywhere, because coming up next is our monthly installment of the Will Hour. Christoloizi, this all the way there from GN Law, with our own very own Olympia, Wilson Estates, and much more. The Will Hour coming up at 7 p.m. Download London Greek Radio to your smartphone to hear us on the go. Abomena Kali Sinechia. 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
2: Prime Minister's being accused of leaving a £5 billion defence spending shortfall for his potential successor, Andy Burnham. Ministers claim the next Chancellor will need to find an extra £4.7 billion in this autumn's budget to fund the proposals. Conservative leader Kemi Badenoch says Sir Keir Starmer's figures are way off.
3: This year, Russia will spend 10% of GDP on defence. Meanwhile, Britain is spending it all on welfare. Even the limited plan that he has announced has completely unravelled because he hasn't found the money to pay for it.
2: Three teenagers who were found guilty of rape but walked free from court should have been given custodial sentences. The Court of Appeal has criticised the original judge who gave them community orders instead. England saw its warmest June on record. According to the Met Office, temperatures were nearly 3 degrees Celsius above average. And it's not looking good for England at their World Cup clash in Atlanta. They've conceded an early goal to DG Congo. That's the latest from Radio News Hub. I'm David Hall.
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0: Good evening, ladies and gentlemen. You're listening to London Greek Radio, live from London. You lucky things, we have two solicitors here this evening, Andrew Guile and Chriso Loizidis from GN Law, and they're based in North Finchley. We're going to talk specifically about gifts and how to spread out your money before you die. How pleasant is that? If you have any questions, phone 02083463345, or send me an email directly to my phone, which is cypriotcity@gmail.com, and I'll read it out without your name, of course. We will never put you on air, so feel free to talk about inheritance tax, about anything you want, wills, probate. This is free advice, so take advantage.
1: Σήμερα συγκεκριμένα θα μιλήσουμε για δώρα.
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0: I think we get it. Okay, so why don't we just start here, and we're off in 2 seconds flat.

0: And if I haven't already said it, my name's Olympia, and we're live here in the studio. Right, okay. Kalispera, Andrew.
1: Kalispera.
0: Kalispera, Iskrisovu.
2: Kalispera, Sas.
0: How are you both? All right?
2: Yeah, I'm enjoying the weather lately.
0: I love it. Now, 24, 25 is perfect, isn't it?
2: Can I just say,
0: yes,
2: as a Cypriot girl,
0: yes,
2: who loves the heat,
0: yes,
2: the heat in England hits differently.
0: It does.
2: Yes, because when you're in Cyprus, you have AC when you're at home, yeah, then you have AC when you're in the car. You're essentially going on the beach on purpose to, like, you know, leave the heat. But here in the UK, it's just...
0: You can't get away from it. You can't.
2: No.
0: Anywhere you go, every corner is like... unless you're under a tree, which is apparently 10 degrees cooler than it is without the tree.
2: I've never heard that
0: it's
2: before.
0: It's true. And it's true. I tested it out.
2: So we'll be looking for trees then for the next days, because there is another heat wave coming.
0: Well, I came back from the south of France on Sunday and it was really, really hot.
2: I know.
0: It was 34, 35 degrees. So it was... But at least the hotel and, you know, the shops have aircon. Yeah, so I understand completely. Right, okay, Kalispera sas se olos. I hope you're all well. We're here to help you. As I said, that if you want to phone the studio, we're here. We won't put you on air. We can hear your call and we will answer any questions you want regarding wills, probate, gifts, inheritance tax, anything like that. Chriso and Andrew are here to answer you, and they're from GN Law, which is based in Finchley. But let's start with the questions that we've already got, and which is why we're here, to answer your questions. Right, can I simply give away my money or property during my lifetime to reduce the inheritance tax? Andrew?
1: Simple answer is yes.
0: No.
1: I mean, essentially, I think this is sort of like a tax planning question to a certain extent, but I think we're going to mainly focus on sort of like gifting tonight, but that necessarily touches upon tax planning. I think the tension in these sorts of situations is where, you know, the question is, can you afford to give away assets? But, you know, if you do have an asset that you don't really need, you know, you've got a shop and you don't need the income from it because you've got enough pension income or whatever, then give it away, is the answer. I mean, with tax, the general advice regarding tax is often to try and push it down the road, push it down the line, push it away from the tax man. It's not tax evasion. It's just saying, well, you're going to have to wait for it a bit longer.
2: Yeah.
1: And so if you can push an asset to children, then the tax man will hope to get it when the children pass away. But if you can pass it to them and survive 7 years, then it jumps out of your estate in simple terms. But that's the general rule. So if you think you're going to give something away, don't wait until you're 90. If you can do it at 80, that's better. If you can do it at 70, even better. But it's a question of what you can afford. You know, if you need the income from that asset, you might not be able to give it away. But if you can, then certainly consider it.
2: I mean, this is one, so we do offer estate planning as well. So essentially people are coming to us, telling us what are the financial assets, and then we give them really like options or mechanisms that could work in terms of mitigating inheritance tax on their passing. And this is one of the most common things that I personally advise, and it's the first thing on the list to check is, can you make any gifts? Obviously, there are risks. You need to take into account how old is that person. Because if that person is, like, let's say in their 90s, and I'll make it a bit, like, the scenario a bit more worse, and they have been diagnosed with a terminal illness, and they decide, oh, good idea, I'll just give all of my assets away, gift them, so I'll pay no inheritance tax. First of all, we'll capture and we'll discuss how this can be captured. But also, it may be considered that you've deprived yourself of assets just to avoid paying inheritance tax. So talking about this today is mainly for the purpose of letting people know you can make gifts. But if you're considering making something of significant value, please do take advice, because there are risks that you may not think about, but they are going to be captured by HMRC.
0: Right.
2: Yeah.
0: Okay. Mm-hmm. Okay, great. So the seven-year rule, and how does it work then?
2: Okay, so every person, so if you were to make, let's say, a gift today, and we have, what is it, 2026, yeah? July 2026. If you were to make a gift today and you were to die within the next 7 years, then that gift that you've made, even though it no longer forms part of your estate, so it's no longer within your assets, it has left, it has went to, let's say, to whoever you've gifted it, it will still count as part of your estate if you die within the next 7 years. So in 33, yes. Sorry, I'm not good with math, evidently. So this is one of the things I was just telling right now, that people need to really be informed how the law works and how the rules are applied. So, and it depends from the age, of someone's age, yeah? If you're in your 50s and you want to make a gift, obviously with the natural progression is that you're not anticipated to die within the next 7 years. God forbid things happen, but things happen. But that's the natural progression. Someone who's in their 50s, they would expect to die at least after the 80s, yeah? So that would be a good, potentially, age to start considering making gifts to your children, grandchildren, potentially, or other family members, or even friends.
0: Okay. Yep. So, well, all right. Okay. So is there anything else you want to add to that, Andrew? No.
1: No, I think that's...
0: Yeah, that's fine. Okay. Are there any gifts that I can make, this question says, that are immediately exempt from inheritance tax? Now, that's the interesting question.
1: Okay, so I think the answer to that one is that there are certain annual exemptions which lawyers and accountants should all be aware of. So every year, an individual, so of course if you've got a couple, they can both do this. So they can do this each, once each. You can give up to £250 to a person every year, and it will not be and that will effectively get that money out of your estate. But you can't give the same person 250 and 250 and 250, so you can't do that. So it's one person up to £250 each year. But if you've got 20 grandchildren, they can all have £250, and you can get, you know, quite a bit of money out of your estate.
0: Oh, I was under the impression it's £3,000.
1: Well, that's a separate rule. So rule number one, you can give £250 per person away, okay, per year.
0: Okay.
1: So if you know lots of people, if you've got lots, okay, of friends, you can get a lot of money out of your estate that way.
0: Right.
1: But then in addition, you have this £3,000 annual exemption. So you could give one person £3,000, or you could give three people £1,000, and these are all going to count because they're over 250. So you can give away that £3,000. If I was to do that this year, and I haven't done that last year, I can pull last year's forward as well and give away six. But then in the next year, if I plan to keep doing that, I can only give away three. But again, if you're a couple, you can give away three each. If you've not used last year, you can give away six each. So this year they could give away 12. And that would come out of their estate without being clawed back into their estate. Even if they die within, they could die the following day, and it would not be clawed back into their estate. There are also some specific rules with regards to marriage. Off from memory, I think it's £5,000 for a marriage, as long as they're your children. And then I think if it's more remote, it's £1,000.
2: Yes.
1: Forgive me, I don't have those exact figures here, but there are specific rules with regards to marriages, which are on top of the £3,000, on top of the £250 that you can give away. So if anyone's thinking about doing that, then you can either Google it or give us a call, and we'll just clarify exactly what that figure is for you. And then the last one, so the government's quite reasonably generous in terms of what you can give away, but then the last one is potentially the most significant, because you can do it year on year for quite a long period of time, and that's making gifts out of surplus income. So if you can demonstrate, and let's be clear about this, if you want to claim this, HMRC will demand that you demonstrate, and not on the back of a fag packet, you'll need spreadsheets and evidence. So if you can demonstrate that you do have surplus income every single year, and you're giving away gifts out of that surplus income, then you can give that away as well as all the other ones that we've been talking about.
2: Mm-hmm.
1: But you do need to prove it. So you will need to keep records. If you already do tax returns or something like that, then that might be one evidence showing what your income is. And then you will need to show and demonstrate what that surplus income is.
0: Okay.
2: Can I just... I have a question, actually. I think you can't really give... Going back to the 3,000, the £250, you can give in a year 250 to one person and then give them the 300 as well.
1: Correct, yeah.
2: Yes. So it needs to be different people.
0: The 3,000, not 300.
2: 3,000, yes.
0: Yes.
2: So if you, for example, if you give to a grandchild 250, within a year, you cannot give them the £3,000 annual exemption that you have to the same person.
0: Right.
1: Yeah, no, absolutely right. Otherwise, you'd have to add them together.
0: Okay.
2: And another thing, one of the most perfect exemptions that this country has ever implemented is gift between spouses. Thank God they're free of inheritance tax, which is great, because obviously if you want to, like, you know, split everything, you want to give something to your husband, give something to your wife, it's tax free.
0: You've explained a little bit about gifts out of normal expenditure from income. Why are they so useful then? Why have you mentioned those?
1: Well, I think if you look at the 250s and the, particularly if you look at the annual exemption and you know the gifts that you can give on marriage, hopefully people only get married once or maybe twice. So the amount of money that you can get out of your estate with the annual exemptions is limited. But if you've got a significant amount of surplus income, then that could, you know, create the opportunity every single year to get quite significant sums out of your estate. So I think that's why it's potentially quite beneficial. Lots of people don't know about these exemptions, particularly the surplus, giving gifts out of surplus income. And there are lots of elderly people who have quite a lot of surplus income.
2: Mm.
1: Particularly if they've got assets producing income, investment properties, you know, commercial properties which are producing a rent, those sorts of things. And invariably, if they've got good pensions, state pensions and things like this, they invariably don't need it unless they are, you know, still quite able to get about and go on loads of holidays. But if they're largely, you know, housebound or unwell or unable to go anywhere for whatever physical reason, then they are quite likely to have some surplus income, and it's a good way to get money out of your estate and reduce your inheritance tax bill, assuming your estate is going to be taxable in the first place.
2: I think one of the things for you to consider as an example is you are a grandmother, yeah? Let's say that you help with your granddaughter's school fees, and you've been doing that for years, so it's coming out of your income, yeah? So that's a normal expenditure for you because you've been doing it for so many years, so that may escape tax, if that makes sense.
0: Okay,
2: because it's a pattern that you've been doing for many years.
0: Yeah.
2: But again, you need to present to HMRC with evidence of this pattern for them to conclude that yes, it is accepted as a normal expenditure out of your income, and it should not be from your capital. So you shouldn't sell things, for example, jewelry or paintings, or, you know, if you sell your house, for example, and you make those gifts and you consider, okay, I have surplus income, that's not income, that's capital.
0: Right.
2: So there needs to be a difference. Income is what you receive, it's the funds that you receive every month from potentially your work, pension, letting out properties, all of that is income. Capital is considered the assets that you own. Properties, personal belongings of significant value, all of those things, investments.
0: So inheritance tax is also on paintings and on jewelry.
2: Absolutely.
0: And everything else.
2: So if anything, the standard rule is if anything is of significant value, potentially over £500, then it still belongs, it still forms part of your estate. It is considered as an asset. So let's say you have a painting that costs £100,000. Mm. Of course it will be taxed.
0: Mm. What about classic cars?
2: Same.
0: And my husband bought it on... he said, we're not going to get inheritance tax on his classic car. I think he was lying.
1: Well, I'm not aware of anything. We can certainly look it up.
2: We can look it up. Is it antique?
0: It's 1965. It won't be antique, but yeah.
2: I don't think if it won't it will escape tax. But we just need to have a look. Because if that...
1: Not heard that before.
2: Yes. I'll tell you why. I think because with paintings as well, which is a huge thing, and people don't really know that, you know, your painting potentially will attract inheritance tax. There are a lot of paintings that they're old paintings and are value, and they still form part of the estate. So I don't know how that would be different to a car, a classic car.
0: Mm.
2: But we can look it up.
0: It's true, actually. It's true. You're right.
2: Yeah.
0: The comparisons that you've just made. I never thought of that. Yeah.
2: Or jewellery.
0: Mm. I don't have
2: they
0: any jewellery.
2: They may come from generations, you know?
0: Yeah, it's
2: yeah,
0: true.
2: But you know what? The thing is, a lot of people have jewellery, yeah?
0: Yeah.
2: They especially in our
0: Indians and Cypriots, definitely.
2: Oh, for
0: and
2: sure.
0: Turkish.
2: And
0: Turkish.
2: Whenever I have this discussion at meetings with, in particular, with older ladies that they have the most jewellery, they tell me, oh, we don't have too much jewellery. I'll give it to my daughter. No one will know about it. Sometimes, fair enough, I don't know if it's possible for something not to capture, but you need to bear in mind that obviously even if you give it to the daughter, the son may be aware that you had jewelry.
0: Yeah.
2: So this may be brought up. And also as someone, whoever is the executor who needs to prove the will, they have duties, fiduciary duties, to basically identify every asset of the estate.
0: Wow. Okay. You can't get away with anything, can you?
2: Unfortunately.
0: Right, if you've just joined us...
2: I mean, if you want to get away with things, go to Cyprus. No tax.
0: No inheritance tax.
2: No inheritance
0: tax. I think inheritance tax is disgusting.
2: It's 40%. It's literally almost half of your estate.
0: I know you can't say that as solicitors, but I can as a layperson. My name's Olympia, by the way. If you're listening, you're listening to Christo and Andrew from GN Law. They're talking about inheritance tax, gifts, and so forth. If you've got any questions, phone us now because we're going to go to a little break. 0208-346-3345.
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0: We're back on air, and that particular song is for Eleni, who always listens to us, and for her για την φιλιά της που να τία καθέν. 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Right, we're back to the law program, 0208-346-3345, if you want to ask any questions regarding gifts, inheritance, tax. And Liban, we have another question. Good. Can I give away my house but continue to living in it?
1: You can.
0: That was a very...
1: It's because it's a yes and a no.
0: Oh, right.
1: So the simple answer is yes, you can. But the question is, do you want it to come out of your estate for inheritance tax or not? So the question was, can I give away my house and continue living in it? Yeah, you can. But it's not going to come out of your estate.
0: It's very difficult
1: to
0: do.
1: Yeah, so
0: that, isn't it?
1: It's called a gift of the reservation of benefit. So right. If you're going to give something away, the tax man will only consider that you have given it away if you do not retain a benefit.

0: you live and you continue to live there without paying rent, then you are continuing to gain a benefit from the gift you've given them, and it will come back into your estate for inheritance tax.
1: Can I ask you something? Because many years ago, my mum died, but before she, obviously she died, I put the house into all four of our names, my two siblings, me and my mum. And when she died, we didn't pay inheritance tax because it went automatically to us three. Now, how did that work? It wasn't, you know.
2: Well, how much was a property?
0: Yeah, how much was, you see, when I say it comes back into your estate, it doesn't automatically mean that you'll end up paying tax. Because if you have the estate of a couple and it's a second to die, then you've got £1 million worth of inheritance tax at zero rate, because you've got your nil rate bands and your residence nil rate bands. So, and if the value of this
2: husband.
0: And if the value of the estate was less than that, then you won't pay any tax, regardless of whether there's gifted reservations or benefit and all these sorts of things. So the first thing to do when you're looking at inheritance tax is what's the value of the estate, and that's the first question, and that might involve pulling things back into the estate where you've got a reservation of benefit, and then you look at the exemptions and reliefs that you've got to see what you can do to mitigate tax. So it's not, as I say, it doesn't automatically mean that you're going to pay tax if you give something away and continue to live in it, but if your estate is over £1 million, certainly there's a very, very high chance that is going to happen if pulling that asset back into the estate then pushes it over tax threshold, then you'll start paying tax.
2: And that only, it does not only apply to properties, it applies to buying a car for someone, for example, or gifting a car. If you continue using that car, it will still form part of your estate.
1: Right. I'll
0: give you another example, and I think this happens quite a lot. This wasn't relevant because my grandmother's estate was never going to be a taxable estate, but she literally went round her house putting stickers underneath things with people's initials on them.
2: That's so cute.
0: And so she was literally giving things away or saying, well, this is yours.
1: That's lovely.
0: I suppose, to a certain extent, she was saying, you know, this is yours when I pass away, not yours is yours now.
1: And then there can't be no arguments. I mean, that's a wonderful idea.
0: Yeah, so that is something that she did.
1: I think it's wonderful.
0: But for instance, if you say, I'm giving you this painting, but it's going to stay here on my wall because I like looking at it, then you haven't given it away, have you? Mm. You know, because you're still retaining the benefit from being able to see it and enjoy it and whatnot. So I suppose, in a way, coming back to the example with my grandmother, all of those assets, had they been worth collectively over £1 million, which they were not, then they would have all clearly have been, even though she's put people's names on them, they wouldn't have been seen as having been given away. They've stayed in her house. She's still had the benefit and
2: of using them.
0: Using them and looking at the ornaments and stuff, and they would have been treated as part of her estate.
1: You want to add anything, Chris?
2: No, I think Andrew covered everything.
1: Okay, that's great. Is there any difference between giving cash and giving property or investments during my lifetime? Is there any difference between all those three?
2: Absolutely.
1: There is.
2: Yes, of course. So cash is very straightforward. You just give cash, essentially, okay? But with giving away property, shares, investments, business assets, and those kind of assets in general, there may be also and disposal captured under capital gains tax. So it may be that you have to pay capital gains tax. Now, capital gains tax, the rate is lesser than inheritance tax rate, which is 40%. So sometimes it may be beneficial to pay capital gains tax and not pay inheritance tax. And I think the philosophy here in the UK is, in general, that you cannot pay capital gains tax and inheritance tax at the same time, which is good, at least. But I would definitely recommend, if someone is considering making such a gift, that they absolutely speak with a financial advisor or a tax advisor or even an accountant. And solicitors, of course. We have inheritance tax that takes, obviously, effect on death, but you need to remember that capital gains tax exists as well.
1: Okay, we're just going to go for a call and we'll be back in a second.

0: Okay, we're back in the studio with Chriso and Andrew answering calls regarding probate wills. And and somebody just had a question regarding probate in Cyprus. You need a Cypriot lawyer for that. And I've given them my email address to actually ask the question by email, and I'll pass it on to a really good probate solicitor over there, and it's cypriotcity@gmail.com. Meanwhile, we've got GN Law in the studio, Chriso Loizidis and Andrew Gall from GN Law in North Finchley. And if you want to ask any questions, 0208 346 3345. It's good, we're getting calls, we're getting emails, it's lovely. It's a lovely, lovely day today, and I'm hoping that England will win. Right.
1: It is.
0: Oh, you did? Oh, I'm not allowed to say it, am I?
2: We scraped it in the 86th minute.
0: Yeah, it was. That was a Harry one, wasn't it?
2: It was a Harry Kane goal, yeah.
0: Yeah, yeah. Although I'm an Arsenal supporter, it was very good of Harry. Well done. Right. Can someone challenge... Oh, this one's a good one.
2: Mm.
0: Good question. Can someone challenge a lifetime gift after I die?
2: Yes.
0: Oh.
2: Yes, it is possible. I mean, all cases are different, but so the one potential ground for challenge would be if the gift was made at a time. Let's say it's a transfer of a property, but it could just be a cash gift as well. But if the person giving the gift at the time was felt to lack capacity to know what they were doing, then that might retrospectively invalidate the gift.
0: Oh,
2: But also, sometimes the challenges are brought on the basis that the person making the gift was placed under undue influence. And in the case of lifetime gifts, that allegation of undue influence can be a tricky one to rebut, because the court will often infer or accept that there's a presumption of undue influence if there is a relationship of trust between the people, which a court will always accept exists between parent and child, particularly if that child's caring for them. And that's a very common scenario where the person who is caring for a parent, the parent wants to thank them and often wants to give them something, be it cash or property and things like this. So there exists there immediately a relationship that can cause the court concern in terms of undue influence. But there needs to, in addition, be... The transfer needs to be inexplicable, or it needs to require an explanation in some way. So if an elderly person, for instance, gives away a property from which they derive essential income and leaving them short of income, that would demand an explanation. But it doesn't even have to be that stark a set of facts. So yes, they can come under challenge. In order to try and make them as robust as possible, if there is any concern regarding capacity, you should get a capacity assessment to prove that they do know what they're doing and have considered all the pros and cons of making that gift or that transfer of property. And it is highly recommended that they do it through a solicitor. Then you have got a solicitor confirming that they're happy to take instructions from them, that they accept they've got capacity, and that solicitor, if they have any concerns regarding capacity, should get a capacity assessment to make sure that there isn't any concerns. But it also shows that person's taken independent legal advice, and that having taken legal advice, they have still chosen to make that transfer. And there are a number of cases where judges have specifically said, this case fails because there was no independent legal advice. It's not an absolute prerequisite, but here and now, advising people about how to do these things properly and safely and securely and of trying to avoid future challenges, get independent legal advice and do it through a solicitor.
0: Mm-hmm.
2: But obviously I'm really talking about transferring property there, and you might use a solicitor for that in any event. But if it's a significant gift of cash or something like that, and of course you're not going to go to a solicitor, but it would be a good idea to write something down and keep a record of an explanation as to why you've given that and what the reason and purpose of it was.
0: You can always have a separate letter. When you told me that you can have a separate letter explaining why you've left those gifts and who the beneficiary was and why you've done that, you can always leave a separate letter
3: of wishes.
0: I could never forget what you said. Yeah. You enlightened me last year, and I thought that was a brilliant idea. Also, if the beneficiary is very much dependent on the parent still, That is, the scales are for the beneficiary there, then they can't really be challenged, can they, really?
2: Well, I mean, depends. Capacity and undue influence are always opportunities to challenge lifetime gifts.
0: Okay.
2: And as we've discussed before on this show, you know, the making of wills, whether they were made under undue influence, whether they were made in circumstances where the person lacked capacity. So, you know, the gifts given in wills and the circumstances regarding the writing of wills, the same sort of issues can come up and challenges can arise in relation to lifetime transfers as well.
0: Yeah. Okay, next one is, can beneficiaries challenge a will after someone has died?
1: Challenge or change?
0: Oh, change, change.
1: No, they cannot change the will, but the beneficiary who receives something has two options. Three, sorry. Accept the gift, disclaim the gift, so refuse the gift, or direct it somewhere else. So if you, obviously the most common one is that you accept the gift, isn't it? But there are a lot of people that they wish to redirect the share that they've inherited or the gift that they've inherited to someone else, to their children, the grandchildren. So in order to do so, you need solicitor's advice because you need to create a deed of variation, which essentially allows you to redirect your inheritance to someone else. It's very useful, but it needs to be completed to avoid paying inheritance tax. Sometimes it needs to be completed within 2 years of death.
0: Oh.
1: So you have 2 years to decide whether you wish to keep that inheritance that you've inherited or redirect it to someone else or completely disclaim it. If you disclaim it, it forms part of the estate and it passes to the remaining beneficiaries. But if you want to redirect it, then you choose where you want it to go. So you have control over the inheritance that you've just received. And one of the most important things is that there are a lot of elderly people that they receive inheritance, yeah? And they're like, oh my God, I've been trying to reduce the value of my estate, and now here you go, another £500,000, I'm gonna, my estate will be taxed. So at that point, they consider about redirecting it most likely to their children. And the nice thing is that it bypasses their estate, so it doesn't form part of this estate. Because when you enter into a deed of variation, it is considered that the deceased made that gift to you, the beneficiary's children, instead of that beneficiary making that gift.
0: That's really interesting.
1: Yes.
0: Okay. Andrew, you can add to that?
2: No. I was just agreeing with you that it's interesting. Again, coming back to what I said right at the start of the of the show, is that a lot of good advice regarding taxes, kick it down the line, push it further away from the tax man. And so that sort of example, you know, if parents give to children but the children have already got their own children and they've got plenty of money, they don't need that inheritance from their parents, then deed of variation, switch it down to their children, and then it's just further away from the tax man,
1: push to the next generation.
0: About 12 years ago, when I was doing a similar program to this, this lady phoned up and said, I've got 5 children, but I only want to leave my house and my everything to my 4 children, because she didn't like the 5th one.
1: That's her.
0: And I was mortified. I mean, the solicitor said, well, you can do that, blah, blah, blah, you know, all legal and legal. Well, I said, but, you know, when you're dead, those 4 children will probably get together and give that 5th child.
1: No. I think you're a good person. You're a really good person. No, I don't think that's the case. It's something that we see very often, I would say. People leaving assets to their favorite child, or you see it within different cultures as well. Yeah, leaving things to the son instead of the daughter, or in some other cultures, leaving things to the daughter because that's, you know, her, how do we call it in English? Briga.
0: Ibrigadis.
1: Ibrigadis, yes. But it happens very often. And I'll tell you what, the other siblings, they don't care usually. They just want more money for them.
0: Mm. So moving on then.
1: Yes.
0: Because I get upset every time I hear about, honestly. Yeah, but it's stuck in my brain.
1: You know what? You don't know someone's circumstances. It may be that specific child.
0: I did. He was gay and she didn't like that.
1: Okay, that's okay.
0: And that you know, for me that was just
1: that's for me as well.
0: It upset me so much. That upset me so much and it stayed in my mind for 12 years. I mean, I don't understand how you guys as solicitors can sit opposite someone.
1: You need to be impartial.
0: You've got to be real like stone. I'd tell them exactly how I feel.
2: But in those circumstances, we would be advising them that the child that they are disinheriting could bring a claim against the estate and then waste estate money on litigation, bringing the claim under what we call the 1975 Act for Reasonable Financial Provision.
0: Right.
2: So there are dangers to doing that.
1: You give all the information, but still, obviously, it's upsetting. But going to the point that you've made, you just need to, because obviously when someone is making a will, it's their choice. So I can't really judge them at that point. And that's what we're trying to do. I think successfully, we don't judge people. It's their choice. So whatever they want to happen with their assets, because they've worked for their assets. So the least that they could have is the freedom to choose where to leave them.
0: Mm. Sometimes it's not right. Ethically, it's not right.
1: Well,
0: ethically, morally.
1: Morally, ethically, obviously, but people have different morals and different ethics.
0: So. I couldn't do that to my kids. All three of them, that's it. Whatever we've got. Right, we're going to go for a quick break because I keep thinking about this person, so let's go for a quick break.
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0: You certainly are. We're live here in the studio with Andrew and Chriso from GN Law. We're discussing lots of things. 02083463345. My name's Olympia. You can always email me if you've suddenly thought of a question, cypriotcity@gmail.com. But Chriso will give you, or Andrew will give you their office number. So if you've got a pen, please take this down. Right.
1: Okay, so let's start with English. 020-8492-2290. I'm looking at Andrew.
0: Too fast.
1: Okay. 020-8492-2290.
0: And that's the office number for GN Law.
1: Yes, right. I can say it in Greek as well. I'm looking at Andrew because I've been working with GN Law for, I think it's 8-9 years now. And I keep forgetting the number, which is bad. Okay. 020-8492-2290. 2-2-9-0.
0: Wonderful. And they are good. I can vouch for them because I've used them for my own will. So, yeah, they're very good. 0208-346-3345 here in the studio. You've got about 5 to 10 minutes to ask whatever. No, it's not 10 minutes. We're going to be finished at 8 o'clock. About 5 minutes to ask any question. If you've forgotten a question and you want to answer, please do email me and I'll just pass on the email to Andrew or Chriso.
1: Just to say, because I really love when Cypriot people are calling me up for, you know, any kind of question, feel free to call me. I do speak Greek. You've realized from the accent in any case. I'm more than happy to chat for anything.
0: What do you mean? Andrew knows Galispera and Galinikta, don't you?
1: Yeah, Andrew will offer you greetings in Greek.
0: Mr. Andrew Gyle.
2: I know a few more words than that.
0: Do you?
1: You go.
2: Anaptiras.
1: Anaptiras. Were you smoking?
2: Criono. Although I don't
0: Criono,
2: know. That doesn't
0: yeah.
2: really apply now, does it? Oh, this time of year.
1: Yeah, but everyone, every Cypriot knows the word criono because we are always cold in the UK.
0: We're always cold. That's so right. Right. Okay, we've come to the last question and it says, what are the biggest mistakes people make when making lifetime gifts or changing an inheritance after death?
2: I think we've probably touched upon most of them as we've gone through, so I'll try and rack my brains as to what we've done. So lots of people will wrongly think that all gifts are automatically tax-free. You know, I'll give away things and it doesn't matter what happens in the future. I've given it away, it's out of my estate. As I think we've covered earlier, that's not correct, because if you give away something and then retain a benefit, then it's going to come back into your estate come what may. And then you've got the 7-year rule, subject to what we touched on earlier with regards to, you know, the annual exemptions and stuff like that. The big one I've already touched upon is giving away something and then retaining a benefit in it. So giving away your house and continuing to live in it without paying rent, or giving away a painting and keeping it in your house to look at, those sorts of situations. Keeping records or failing to keep proper records is another one. So if it's particularly if you want to use the exemption for giving away money out of surplus income, you really do need to keep those records. HMRC will demand and require you to demonstrate how it was surplus. And then, yeah, giving away certain assets. I can't really give any specific examples on this, but sometimes capital gains tax doesn't necessarily just bite upon you making a capital gain. So you don't have to sell something for money. Capital gains tax bites when there's a disposal. Mm. And things can be disposed of or treated as a disposal without you actually gaining any money from it. So you do need to be careful and make sure you take advice before you give anything away. The 7-year rule, we've covered that. Have I missed any, Chris? Is there any others? Well, perhaps making gifts without looking at overall estate planning. So, you know, I suppose it would be a mistake. An example I gave earlier was, you know, give things away in your lifetime, 5-7 years, but make sure you can afford what you give away. So don't give away something that is producing essential income for you.
1: If you are refusing to go to a solicitor, Google it. Especially because we have a lot of clients with the annual exemption, they get confused. They may give £6,000 to someone and then give them the 250 as well. Just Google it or just simply call someone and ask. I mean, obviously, if it's a very simple question, we wouldn't charge something for it. But I think just to conclude, before making substantial gifts, I would say you need to ask 3 questions yourself. Do I still need this asset? That would be the first one. Are there any tax consequences? And also, whether should I take legal advice? Those 3 questions.
0: You should always take legal advice, in my opinion, but there you go. Wow. Because, you know, you don't know everything. And Google doesn't know everything.
1: Yeah, but it was what we were discussing before. A lot of people saying, I'm going to do that, like, behind the closed doors.
0: Yeah.
1: But it may be captured.
0: Yeah. Yeah. Yeah. I know. So we've got another 3 minutes. We're going to say goodbye now. Thank you very much. We're not going to do August. We're not going to do the
1: No, I'm going to be in Greece. Sorry.
0: You're in Greece. So we're going to see you back in September.
1: Yeah.
0: Thank you very much. But in the meantime, if you want to send email, as I said, CypriotCity@gmail.com. Very easy. for Chrysal Loizides and Andrew Garl, thank you very much, as always, spending an hour of your precious time. Thank you.
1: It's always pleasure, trust me.
0: And it's really very, good very to well. See you.
1: Yeah. It's good. Okay. Thank you so much.
0: So it's Kalinikta from me.
2: Kalinikta.
0: Kalinikta from Andrew.
1: Kalinikta.
0: Kalinikta from Chrysal. There's no difference. Your accent is brilliant, Andrew.
7: Well done.
0: Thank you very much for joining me. And I'll see you soon. Kalinikta sas.
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